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Good mornings. Thank you for making us the number one morning show in the city. 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
0: Middays with Robin. And afternoons, we have Stellar Award winner Gospel Announcer of the Year, Trey Nicholson.
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9: Hey, it's your boy, Rodney Jerkins. I'm here with my girl, Vanessa Bell Armstrong. And we just want to let you know one thing. If you're living right now,

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I remember my granddaddy, Deacon A.C. Smith, would say something like this, and

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0: Middays with Robin. And afternoons, we have Stellar Award winner Gospel Announcer of the Year, Trey Nicholson.
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0: Middays with Robin. And afternoons, we have Stellar Award winner Gospel Announcer of the Year, Trey Nicholson.
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0: 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And afternoons, we have Stellar Award winner Gospel Announcer of the Year, Trey Nicholson.
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2: We talk a lot about ultra-processed foods, but here's a new reason to pay attention. Harvard study just found that adults who eat the most ultra-processed foods had a nearly 60% higher risk of dementia. Now, here's a way of thinking about it that I think is important. For years, we've been told that if we can't stop at just one chip or cookie, it's a failure of willpower. But scientists who study this say that's not fair. These foods are deliberately engineered. The perfect mix of sugar, fat, additives, they make them irresistible. In other words, it's not that you're weak necessarily, it's that the food was designed to beat you. And that's worth knowing, because it takes the guilt out of it and puts the blame where it belongs. Keep in mind, almost 70% of what is on supermarket shelves is ultra-processed. What you should be doing is shopping for foods with the fewest ingredients possible. I'm Dr. Sanjay Gupta, helping you live a better life.
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0: Middays with Robin. And afternoons, we have Stellar Award winner Gospel Announcer of the Year, Trey Nicholson.
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1: 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Mr. Graham passed on Saturday, September 19th. The family will receive friends from 4 p.m. to 7 p.m. at 4568 Indian Branch Road, Hartsville. A funeral service for Alice Martin Anderson, who died on Monday, are incomplete, and plans will be announced later by Groom's Funeral Home. 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
2: 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If you play hard and you play the game right, nobody really gets on you. 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Just play the game one way. You hit a ball in the gap, run. 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

0: morning, good people. It's Get Up Mornings. I'm Erica Campbell, loving Jesus and loving you on a terrific Tuesday, September the 22nd, up and ready to have the best day ever, and I sure hope you are too. You know what it is. Sybil's going to give us the five things we need to know in just a little bit, plus we'll have the faith walk, the birthday shout-outs, and we got great gospel music on the way, but we cannot start without a word of prayer. Lord, you are good, and your mercy endures forever. We thank you for being a faithful God. We thank you, God, for all that you're doing in us and through us. Thank you for covering us and keeping us. Thank you for loving us, and thank you for calling us. Thank you for choosing us, Father. Thank you for placing greatness on the inside of us. Help us to realize and recognize what you've called us to be, what you said to us, for us, and about us. We'll declare it and speak it over our own lives. We thank you for strength this morning. For those that are dealing with tough things, give them strength in their mind and in their soul. Let them stand on your truth and your promise that you vindicate and you take good care of your children. You bring strategy and solution and answers. And Father, today we'll tap into heaven so we can speak the language of heaven all day long. We'll walk in your power, and we thank you for it. In Jesus' name I pray. Thank God. Amen. Amen. Amen. Thank y'all so much. We got great gospel music on the way. It's on the way. Plus, my friend J.D. Harrison will join us in just a bit. It's Get Up Mornings.
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3: Hey, Sybil, what's in the news?
4: It's Sybil Wilkes with what we need to know. Monday night, the office of the Jackson County District Attorney in Mississippi, Angel Myers McIlrath, announced a grand jury unanimously returned a no true bill in the death investigation of 18-year-old Nolan Wells, meaning no criminal charges or indictments will be issued. The jury was made up of 23 members. They reviewed phone forensic reports, GPS logs, security camera footage, 132 subpoenas, and testimony from 43 witnesses. And according to reports, the Wells family's legal team also reported finding no evidence of criminal activity to refer to prosecutors. Nolan Wells was found dead in the water off Horn Island off the coast of Mississippi on the morning of July 6, 2 days after he set out to the island with a group of friends to celebrate the 4th of July. News organizations CNN, Politico, and MS Now filed a joint lawsuit challenging the White House press ban. This legal battle follows executive orders revoking the press credentials for the media outlets over the weekend. And other major networks refused to provide shared television coverage in response to the restrictions. It's Tax Tuesday, and luxury items like designer bags and eyewear rarely qualify as tax-deductible business expenses. The tax code requires deductible purchases to be ordinary, necessary, and directly tied to company operations. Proper documentation remains essential for business owners to withstand official IRS scrutiny. Everybody loves Miss Rachel, and now even more so. The children's entertainer Miss Rachel sparked a major business boost for a Black-owned coffee shop. She highlighted the specialty company Blended Joe. After taking to social media and asking Black-owned business owners to reply with their companies so that folks can support them. This viral social media endorsement generated thousands of new customer orders for the Blended Joe shop. Good for them. I'm Sybil Wilkes. 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Be empowered.
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5: Good morning, Shawnee here. Let's get caught up on what's happening in sports. The Los Angeles Rams handled business at SoFi Stadium, taking down the New York Giants 28-6. The Rams controlled this one, holding New York to just 6 points and walking away with a convincing win at home. And Angel Reese is collecting records and diamonds. All sports moms are going to love this story, and it might give you a little inspiration. The 24-year-old showed off a very special gift from her mom, which was a custom diamond charm bracelet celebrating some of the biggest moments in Angel's career. And mama just didn't buy jewelry. Every charm means something. There's a 29 representing Angel's WNBA record for most double-doubles in a season, an A with a halo for her personal brand, a number 5 representing her Atlanta Dream jersey, plus a WNBA logo commemorating her record, and another A for Atlanta. Angel called the gift thoughtful, and Mama Reese said, "Baby, if we're celebrating, we're celebrating in diamonds." That's your quick sports report. I'm Shawnee Scott. And before I go, we got to say happy birthday to a couple of people. Happy birthday goes out to Moneybag Yo, Michael Rainey Jr., Melvin Gregg, and Steve Harvey. And if today is your birthday, or you know somebody celebrating a birthday and you want to shout them out, well, it's coming up in 15 minutes. You can do it right here on Get Up Mornings with Erica Campbell.

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3: 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Listen, I'm not sure if you got really, really good ears and you always hear when the battery, the fire alarm in your house starts beeping. And it's not a loud, blaring beep, but it's a small, consistent beep. And some people have the ability to ignore it. Some people can't. The moment they hear it, they get a battery and they change the battery because they can't stand the beep. But what happens when your life's fire alarm goes out? What happens when your life's fire alarm that lets you know that something's wrong, that there's a deficiency somewhere, that there's a lack somewhere? What do you do? Do you ignore it? Do you do church as usual? Do you do prayer as usual? Or do you kick it up a notch because you understand that there's a lack, a place in you that is not fulfilled, that's not on fire for God? And in order to walk in the power that God has for us, we got to keep the fire burning in our souls. That's the Holy Spirit. That's prayer. That's being aware of how you're living your life, how you're treating other people. Is my life pleasing to God? Am I seeking Him as much as I should? Am I desiring Him as much as I should? And listen, y'all, this ain't a judgment conversation at all. It's we've all been there. You know, we all get on autopilot. We all go to church because we just go to church. You didn't go because you were excited to hear the word and you knew there was going to be a revelation that was going to change your mind or change your spirit. Just go because you go. But I don't want you to cheat yourself the same way you don't go to a mall just to look around. You go to buy something. You shouldn't go to church just to sit there and be there. You should go to be a part of the worship, to pour out your praise, to receive from the Lord, to have ears that are attentive and open, ready to hear from the Lord, a heart that's receptive. You should go with that spirit. So my prayer today is that you keep the fire of the Lord in your heart, that you desire more power, more peace, and less fear, that you are more present with in your life, not just floating. I pray that you have the strength to do all the things that you're called to do, whether that is mothering or grandmothering, whatever it is, that you have the strength that you need to stand and to fight, but to still be excited for God. Don't let your light go out. Don't let your fire go out. Don't let your desire for God burn out. It's easy with the busyness of life because we all got a whole lot of things going on, but you got to make space for God. You

0: To make space for communion with him, for time with him, time in his word, time to reflect, time to just listen. We talk a lot at God. God, I need God. I want you to fix. And he will. And he knows all that stuff. He really does. You know, but we're still supposed to seek and we're still supposed to ask. But more than anything, you're supposed to desire his presence, because in his presence is fullness of joy and his right hand pleasures forevermore. That's the word, y'all. That's the faith walk for the day. I want you to keep your fire. I want you to keep burning. Keep being excited about God and what he's doing in the earth. Don't get distracted or sad about, you know, what other people doing, you know, and what's going on in the world. God is still in control. And he's still coming back, and we still got to be ready when he comes. All right, that's the faith walk. Birthday shout out time, 877-242-2426, 877-242-2426. 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

0: voice out of the valley, out of the storm, out of the grave. You won't repeat a battle, you won't repeat a battle, but he already, already won. Go, go, go, go to sleep. He already broke through. 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
5: 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So who do we have today?
6: Good morning. This is Philip Frazier calling from the Nation's Capital on this thankful Tuesday. My birthday shout-outs are for the following. A happy belated birthday to my cousin, Tony Smith of Charleston, South Carolina, who celebrated her birthday on yesterday, September 21st. Deaconess Louise Butler of the 10th Street Baptist Church, whose birthday was September 21st. Former member of 10th Street Baptist Church, Vivian DeCruz, birthday was on September 21st. And today, yesterday, I would like to wish a happy birthday to my co-worker from Dorothy Height Elementary School, Ms. Dewana Rob Knott, my assistant principal, Camille Anderson, and my sister-in-law, my favorite sister-in-law, Monique Coleman, is celebrating her birthday. All three of these ladies, Ms. Rob, Ms. Coleman, and Ms. Anderson, are celebrating their birthdays today. Happy birthday, ladies. God loves you, and so do I. I wish you many, many more.
7: My name is Edna Spruill. I'm calling from Warner Robins, Georgia. I would like to wish my son, Larry C. Spruill Jr., a happy birthday today. We love you and have a great day.
8: My name is Marcella Green. I'm calling from Darlington, South Carolina. I would love to shout out three belated birthdays. The first one is my first adorable great-grand, Jace Casimir Dudley, on September 15th. Patricia Cabin of Columbia, South Carolina, on September the 20th. And my grandson, Christopher Tamal Moore, a Darlington, was on yesterday. Thank you.
9: Yes, good morning. It's Geraldine Watson. I'm calling from Charlotte, North Carolina. I have a belated birthday shout-out for my niece, Erica Owens. Her birthday was yesterday, September 21st. And my wish for her is that God bless her many, many more. Thank you.
10: Yes, my name is Chrissy. I'm calling from Raleigh, North Carolina. I want to give my brother Corey Sand, a.k.a. Big Coco, a happy 50th birthday.
11: Good morning. My name is Monica Davis. I'm calling from Columbus, Ohio. And I'm calling to wish my son, Moses Davis, a happy birthday today. Son, I love you, and I hope you have a wonderful day of love, celebration, and blessings. I'm also calling to wish my bonus daughter, Takesha Palmer, a happy birthday on the 25th of this month. Happy birthday, Takesha. I hope you have a fantastic day of celebration, and we love you. And I want to say thank you to the Get Up crew and Erica and Griff and Cheryl. We love you and we love everything that you're doing. You guys have a great day.
12: Laura, Cleveland, Ohio. I want to give a birthday shout out to my dad who turned 92 years old yesterday. Ooh, thank you, Lord.
5: Well, happy birthday, everybody. Thank you so much for your calls and all of your birthday love. We celebrate with you today. I hope you realize and recognize that every year, every time you wake up in the morning, it is a blessing. So we thank God for your life. All right. Thank y'all for rocking with the Get Up Church, for the Get Up with the Get Up Nation. Stick around. We've got more on the way. My special guest co-host will join me in just a bit, Pastor JJ Harrison. I'm super excited about that. So y'all don't want to miss it. More great gospel music, more conversation, more motivation to get you ready to have the best day ever, to walk in the joy of the Lord all day long. It's Get Up Mornings, y'all.
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0: Good morning, good people. It's Get Up Mornings. I'm Erica Campbell. Yes, this is the day the Lord has made. We'll rejoice and we will be glad in it all day long, all morning long. My special guest, co-host, joining in, filling in for Griff today, Pastor J.J. Harrison. Welcome, welcome.
1: Mrs. E, what's up, family? This is Pastor J.J. I'm so honored and excited to be here today.
0: Glad to have you. Glad to have you. I know we'll hear from you in just a bit. He's going to share a little ministry moment with us, and we'll have some conversation and find out what's going on and all that good stuff. So thank you for rocking with me. Griff is on a birthday trip, and Cheryl is celebrating her anniversary, so I had to call on some friends. So thank you for being here today. I appreciate you, sir.
1: I'm honored to be here. I'm going to try to have Griff energy. We'll see how we do.
0: Oh, Lord. Okay, we'll see how that go. Listen, y'all, in just a few minutes, Sybil Wilkes will give us the five things we need to know. And then I'll have an Erica-ism for you. And then we'll cap some things off with JJ in our conversation. Music from Fred Hammond, Tasha Page, Lockhart, Mike Teasy, and yours truly. We got a song together. Here is Do You Believe in Love? I sure hope you do. It's Get Up Mornings.

0: Sybil Wilkes.
1: 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It's Sybil Wilkes.
2: 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Five things that you need to know. Up next
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4: 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Hands on. I bet you won't put your hands on it. All right. I'm going to try it like this.

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1: Yeah.
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3: She's here with us live this morning to give us what we need to know today. Hey, Sybil, good morning.
0: Good morning, Erica. JJ, how are you all?
3: Doing good.
0: All is well. Not in the news.
3: Yeah, let's jump right in and talk about this Nolan Wells case. What did the grand jury decide last night?
0: Last night, the Mississippi grand jury unanimously returned a no true bill in the investigation into the death of 18-year-old Nolan Wells. That means no criminal charges will be brought forward at this time. This grand jury of about 24 people spent 4 days interviewing 43 people, they say, and they found that the condition and location of the 18-year-old's body were consistent with drowning. And as I said, it's confusing and confounding, but the facts are the facts. According to this grand jury, people may remember that Nolan Wells went missing after traveling with a group of friends on the 4th of July to Horn Island. It's an island off the coast of Mississippi. They said that, there were some things about his choosing to stay behind on the island and things like that, but his phone and his keys were inadvertently lost, but they were returned to the mainland. And all of these questions that they had and they heard from the 43 witnesses said that they just could not bring charges. So what does this mean for the Wells family? And Ben Crump, who is the civil rights attorney, said that the no true bill does not resolve the mystery of how Nolan Wells died. And they continue to highlight an independent pathologist finding a blunt force trauma to the boy's head. Yeah. And they are actively calling for the investigation to remain open. So the story is not over yet. And until the family gets the answers that they need and deserve, obviously, the case will go on in some form or fashion, but not through this system, apparently.
3: Wow. Huh. Prayers for that young man's family. Just
0: absolutely
3: insane. Okay, next story. Tesla is on trial with its black employees for not paying them properly or fairly.
0: So there is a trial, and I'm sorry, we had some things going on in our newsletter last night we had to kind of move things late last night, as you might imagine. But this was going to be a story that we have in the newsletter, and we'll follow up on this. But Tesla is on trial because black employees in the California plant say that they have been discriminated against and treated very unfairly, and especially in terms of the amount of money that they were promised and they're not getting, the money that is due to them and equal to that of white employees. And they say that they are going to, and it's gone through the courts for a long time, and now they are going to get their day in court, making charges against Elon Musk and his company that they are not being treated fairly nor paid fairly. And so this will be interesting. The other thing that I just wanted to quickly mention, what is in the newsletter, is about the three news organizations, CNN, Politico, and MS Now, suing the Trump administration. They went to court yesterday after Donald Trump removed them and their access to the White House over the weekend. And so, and the most important part of this is not only have they been removed from the Trump administration and covering White House events, but other news organizations are standing in alliance with them. Yes. And so that is good to see. And the one thing that's been said about this is that organizations that are favorable to the president have told these people who have lost their credentials that, you know what, in any other day, it could be us. And so, you know, they understand the precariousness of this administration and know that the thing to do is to stand together and to give the American people the news that they deserve.
3: Well, do we have a good news story? Let's talk about something good.
0: Do we have a good news
3: Lift
0: story?
3: Us so, just a little bit.
0: Many of us with children, nieces, and nephews know about Miss Rachel, who is an entertainer amongst children. And her real name is Rachel Griffin Accurzo, and she uses her platform, her social media platform. She has over 35 million followers across the platforms to advocate for causes she cares about. So she went on Threads and asked Black-owned businesses, business owners, to reply with their company so people can go and support them. And there was a young man who did this. His name is Eric J. Powell Jr., and he posted about his coffee shop called Blended Joe. And that message went out on September 7th. She encouraged her 3 million Threads followers to visit his Powell shop, and many of them did. And he's seen a dramatic turn in his business, all thanks to Ms. Rachel and the word getting out about supporting Black businesses.
1: Wow.
3: Thank you so much, Sybil. We appreciate you. Y'all make sure that you subscribe for her daily newsletter. We appreciate you so much. You can also catch the YouTube show. Sybil Wilkes. Okay, Eric, get yourself together. The YouTube show, Monday, 8, 7 Central. Thank you so much for being with us today. We appreciate you, Sybil.
0: You guys continue to have a brilliant day. Thank you so much and be well.
3: You as well. All right, guys, stick around. The Erica Ism of the Day is up next on Get Up Mornings.
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2: So listen, y'all, I grew up in a church with my Pastor Charles E. Lawless, who God really used him to pray for people who were battling cancer. And lots of people got healed. It was such a normal occurrence in my life till when I faced battles, and my husband and different ones faced battles. I had big faith because I've seen God do it before. But what I also remember about that season and about that time is my uncle never took 1 ounce of credit. He said, if God tells me to lay hands on somebody, that's because God wants to do the work. He didn't require people to come back and thank him. He didn't require people to say, well, Ella Lawless prayed for me and that's how I got healed. A lot of times, good people, and I love you so much, y'all be trying to take God's credit. You mentor someone, you help someone, and they don't call your name, now you mad. Were you doing it for the credit, or were you doing it for them to change and for them to be better? I literally just experienced this. So I had shared some things with someone that I love, and just challenging them on, you know, putting on the mind of Christ and, you know, making sure they're speaking the language of heaven and prophesying over their kids and over your life and all that. And so I heard them talking about this new phase that they were in, and they was like, you know, I just feel in my spirit I should do dot, dot, dot. That didn't bother me. I chuckled a little bit because I know I absolutely 1,000% told him, but it didn't bother me. I'm not going to go on a tangent talking about people don't want to acknowledge when you give them a word from the Lord, because they don't have to acknowledge me. That is okay. Y'all be very, very careful when you get mad over someone not saying something about you. Now listen, I know that this is a slippery slope, and yes, there are people who can manipulate this, but I want us to be careful with what we allow to sit and rest in our heart when somebody don't call your name, when somebody didn't include you, when somebody left you out. If God never forgets me, then I don't have to worry about them forgetting me, because they might, because they're human. He said, trust in the Lord with all your heart and lean not to your understanding. He didn't say trust in people with all your heart. Y'all be trusting in people with all your heart. And then you get upset when they break your heart. We can love people. We can help people and all of that. But the elevation comes from the Lord. Open doors come from the Lord. God uses whoever he wants. And sometimes the place that you think it's coming from is not the

0: place is coming from. So be careful getting angry and upset because they didn't call you and they didn't include you. Listen, sometimes you need to thank God that he kept you out of the circle because you were not supposed to be there. So let's check our hearts, good people. Some people will acknowledge what you've done and some people will not. And that's okay. You did it for the glory of God. And if God gets the glory, then God blesses you. If God gets the glory and it's his name that you're calling and not yours, then you can be sure that your heart is in the right place. Don't give testimonies and prophecies and words so people can, they're going to call me to their church. You know, I gave them a prophecy. Stop it. God don't get glory out of that. Stop it. Do what you do as unto the Lord. Do what you do for the kingdom to be glorified, for people to grow in faith and grow in grace, all right? Not for them to call your name, because they just might not call your name, and I don't want you to be mad when they don't. See, it's very scary when how you feel good about yourself is what you do for the Lord. Find you a job where they pay you, okay? Because sometimes what you do for the Lord, you will not always be applauded. They will not always see when you pray for somebody. They will not always see when you are, you know, just doing life with someone and ministering to them and with them, you know, through a difficult situation. Everybody won't always see that, and everybody won't always celebrate that. You give that to the Lord. The Lord will reward you, all right? Huh. Okay. That's my Erica-ism for the day.
1: I love that, Ms. Oh, man. Do it for the Lord.
0: You know how people are. Do it for the Lord. Yeah. They didn't Don't call my name. Lord.
1: Yeah. If that's your reward, then you got your reward.
0: Right greater, there, right here down
1: on earth. Is the reward in heaven.
0: Right. Amen. Amen. Yeah. All right, y'all know I mean that in love. Y'all, and I know somebody going to be in the comments. But Erica, but what about you did all of this and they didn't say nothing? Again, do it for the Lord. He rewards much better than people can. Love you and I mean it. All right, guys, we get to hear from JJ up next on Get Up Mornings.
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1: Coming up in just a few moments, we'll get to hear from Pastor JJ. Listen, Pastor JJ, we're excited to hear your thoughts. Why don't you introduce this song that is amazing?
2: Yeah, I'm going to be coming up with my thoughts in a few moments, but right now, here's my single, Nothing Else, on Get Up Mornings with Erica Campbell.

0: Woo, that song got praise dance teams losing it across the country. You hear me? I have seen that so many times. I love it. I love it. All right, JJ, go ahead. Bless the people this morning.
1: Yeah, Erica, thank you so much for this opportunity. I wanted to share something I was able to share at a leadership conference I just did a few weeks ago. Sorry. Mm-hmm. There's a scripture in, there's a passage of scripture in Numbers chapter 11, verses 11 through 17, where Moses is frustrated because he has the hard job of leading people. But instead of God taking away his leadership assignment, he tells him to choose 70 elders so they can help him with the work. So today, this morning, I want to encourage the exhausted leader. So many of us are tired and we're frustrated with the assignment that we have of leading people. I need you to know that God's response to your fatigue may not be another vacation or another sabbatical, but instead it may be help. Get this, though. If God is consistent, which we know he is, then maybe the help won't just appear, but you're going to have to choose your help. So here are a few pointers on how to choose the right help based on scripture. First, choose your help. Choose people that don't want to just share the platform, but they're willing to share the burden. As a matter of fact, in Numbers chapter 11, God didn't give Moses a whole bunch of new leaders to choose from, but he had to choose from the people who were talking about him. But then after God anointed the people that he chose, the same people that were talking against Moses were starting to prophesy. So I believe that if you choose the right people, God will anoint the people you choose. Second, choose your Joshua. Because somebody, you need to be pouring into somebody to take your place. Because what you're building should be so big that it doesn't stop when you do. And lastly, choose your three. Jesus chose 12 disciples, but he also chose three that walked with him intimately, because some members or some people can't handle seeing every moment in your life. He had all the 12 disciples there, but remember, when it was time to go to the mountain of transfiguration, those only three people saw that. When it was time for him to go to the Garden of Gethsemane, when he had to pray because he was about to go to be crucified, only three people saw that. Maybe the reason why you are having so much trouble in your team is because you're bringing everybody into moments they can't handle.
0: Ooh.
1: Maybe you're bringing Judas to the garden when you should be bringing Peter, James, and John. So this is my encouragement. You got to choose the right people to walk with you intimately. There's another scripture, and I'm going to leave you with this. There's another scripture, Habakkuk chapter 2, verse 2, that says, write the vision and make it plain that he may run that readeth it. Yeah. So this is my conviction. It's just a dream until you have a team. Choose wisely.
0: Ooh, until you have a team.
1: Choose
0: a team. I love that. Oh, God, the exhausted leader.
1: Ooh. Yeah, and there's so many of us. Yeah, so many of us that are, you know, carrying the burden of leading people. But God never intended for us to carry that burden alone. He's going to give you leaders that can help you share the work. And I know you got that over at California Worship Center.
0: I do, and I'm so grateful for it. Oh, so good. Y'all stick around. We got more on the way. It's Get Up Mornings.
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0: Good morning, good people. It's Get Up Mornings. I'm Erica Campbell, loving Jesus and loving you. Hope you are up and having the best day ever. You got to speak that over your life. I'm going to have a good day. I'm going to be blessed today. 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How about that? 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
1: I'm good. I'm admiring the master. You're killing this. You're killing it.
0: Listen, pray my strength. Pray my strength. Listen, y'all, we've got a conversation with Anthony Brown coming up. He's got a new single and a tour. Can't wait to share that with you. Plus, Wake Up and Win this hour with Dr. Willie Jolly. His message, grow yourself to grow your wealth. Love that. Music on the way from Tamela Mann, Renee Spearman, and Nia Allen. Here's Ernest Pugh. Your glory to see you on Get Up Mornings.
2: Hallelujah. Come on, just put some sweet words of worship in the atmosphere with me. Come on, let's pull on heaven and get what we need from him tonight. Come on, pull on heaven with me. Come on, let your worship rise in this atmosphere. Come on, right there. Come on. Come on, let it rise. There's no place I'd rather be.

0: joining us today is gospel artist, writer, composer, and my friend Anthony Brown is here. Anthony, welcome to Get Up Morning.
1: Good morning, EC. How are you this morning?
0: I'm good. I'm ready to hear this new banger, this new number one hit that you got. Tell me about Always Be Good.
1: Always Be Good is doing great. First of all, I'm really excited. It's number four right now on the Billboard and media-based charts. It's a single really that speaks in my heart in this current season about what God has done in my life. Life has not been easy. Life has not gone the way that I want, but God's goodness is not predicated on how I feel in the moment. So the song just basically says, you were good then, you're still good now, you will always be good. And it's the lead single of my newly released Full Disclosure record that just came out this past Friday. I'm super excited.
0: I love it. Here's Always Be Good. Y'all know we gotta hear it. It's Get Up Mornings.

0: That's Anthony Brown and Group Therapy with their latest single, Always Be Good. Now, we've talked about this before, and you gave it to us just a little bit. What strengthens your faith when things aren't good?
1: You know what? I think what strengthens my faith, Erica, is the concept of full disclosure. You know, the reason why I called the record Full Disclosure is because when I was talking to a counselor one day, he was telling me, I can help you, but I got to help you from a place of complete transparency, of full disclosure.
0: Yeah.
1: And when he said that to me, it dawned on me that that's really all God ever wanted from any of us. He's not trying to get you to come with the most perfect version of yourself.
0: Right.
1: He's trying to come to get you to be honest. And if you be honest, he can deal with your truth. He can deal with the honest version of you.
0: I love that. I love that. Listen, my mother-in-law tells my kids, I can always deal with the truth. I can't deal with a lie.
1: Listen, I
0: can't.
1: That is
0: and
1: the
0: some
1: truth.
0: People are living, you are literally living a lie. So this is so great. I love it. I love it. I love it. Well, listen, you and Marette, another one of my faves, you're bringing your ministries together for the therapy tour. Now, you guys have worked together since the beginning. So what can people expect when y'all share the stage and these stories along with it?
1: Man, this is going to be amazing. Yeah, everybody knows that Marette is like my musical mama. She's been with me from the very, very beginning. And our musical stories have been tied together because before I wasn't an artist at all, I was writing songs for her.
0: Yes.
1: Like It Ain't Over and Sovereign God and other songs like that. And so we're going to just get on stage together and really thread our story together, give you a bit of history behind our story, but also tell the story behind these songs, which have been the soundtrack of some people's deliverance, their testimonies, their stories. And it's going to be a night of laughter, and definitely laughter because we get together and we cut up, but definitely powerful moments of worship and praise. Yeah,
0: oh my God, I gotta come. Absolutely, absolutely. Where can people get tickets and find out more about it?
1: You can get tickets at thetherapytour.com. That's thetherapytour.com for the tour, which kicks off in another week or so. Of course, the new project, Full Disclosure, is out now. You can get there wherever you download stream music. I would love your support. I can't wait for you all to hear the full project. I put my heart and my soul into it, and I really, really believe that there's something on there for you. So please support both the new record and the tour that is coming up.
0: I love it. I love you. I love your writing. I love your heart. I love your honesty. I love the way you articulate your relationship with God through music. It is always refreshing, always creative, always next level. So I'm believing God for great things for this album, for you. And before you go, how can we pray for you?
1: Man, Erica, thank you for that, first of all. But how can you pray for me? I think really just as the climate changes, I just want to keep my ear really tuned to what God is saying now.
0: Amen.
1: You know what I mean?
0: Amen.
1: Something I always say is that the saddest place for you to be is where God was. I want to be where God is now. And so that may not always look the same for us as artists and as creators and as gospel music creators. It may not look the same, but I don't want to be anywhere where God was in my last season. I want to be where God is now. So that is my prayer.
0: Ooh, absolutely. We got you covered, my friend. Thank you so much for being with us today. All right, guys, get the album, get the music, and get tickets to the tour. Y'all know we love supporting here in the Get Up Church. Thanks again, my friend.
1: Thank you, E. Appreciate you.
0: Absolutely. Y'all stick around. The Get Up poll question of the day is up next in just a few moments on Get Up Morning.
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6: It's Keylante Gavin here. Happy 10th anniversary to the icons, the legendary Erica and Griff. Man, keep going. And I think you know that when God is on your side, nothing can stop, because you got all of heaven backing you up. Happy 10 years. I love y'all. Peace.
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3: 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All right, guys, for the Get Up Poll question, me and my special guest co-host, JJ, you good? You all right?
4: I'm good. I'm having a good time.
3: Nice. So today, I just want to talk a little bit about gratitude. So yesterday was National World Gratitude Day. First of all, where all these days come from?
4: Where do they come from?
3: I ain't know all these days. These days didn't exist when I was little. It's okay. Gratitude. I love it. We do need more of it. I think that a lot of times we get things, and once we get them, we forget that it was a blessing or it was something that we prayed for. Right. Sometimes you are living in the very thing that you prayed for. Like when I know y'all prayed about this ministry. Did you believe that it was going to grow this way and become this thing that it is?
4: Never in a million years did we think it would become what it is today. And the funny thing is, it's so funny you say that, Erica. I always tell people you can't complain about what you prayed for. And a lot of times we wind up complaining about the work and the fatigue, but it's like, hey, you actually prayed that God would do this. So why are you now complaining about it? So I love this poll because it gives us an opportunity to be grateful for what we pray for instead of complaining about it.
3: Yeah, so many things that I'm truly, truly grateful for. You know, my work, but my family, ministry. I'm grateful for good health. I just think there's some basic things that we don't share enough gratitude for. You know, the fact that you grew up with people that love

0: you, whether it's the, you know, born family or in, you know, family that you chose. You got people around you that love you, you know. I think that is worth being grateful for and showing some gratitude. So today, that is the Get Up Poll question. What have you not thanked God enough for? That's what we want to hear. God, I haven't thanked you enough for whatever that is. We want to hear from you today because we want to give you an opportunity to just show gratitude. I think you'll always be blessed if you stay in a place of gratitude. 877-242-2426. That's 877-242-2426. Give us a call. We want to hear from you. God, I haven't thanked you enough for what? Give us a call and tell us what that is. It's Get Up Mornings.
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1: Thank you, God, for giving us our identity in you. 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
3: Today, we are expressing gratitude. God has done so much and been so good, and sometimes we just don't say thank you enough. So today, we want to give you an opportunity just to say thank you. Let's go to Dale in Charlotte. Hey, Dale, what is something you are grateful for?
4: See, as soon as you actually announced that topic, I got, like, tears in my eyes because we just serve such a great, gracious God and merciful God, and just keeping us through the valley. We've been through a lot of valleys, and we've got a lot going on with this climate, with everything that's going on with this wackadoo administration. But God is on the throne, and I'm just so grateful that we have hope and we have a promise that He will never leave us. He will never forsake us. He will bring us through, and He's done it time and time again. And those of you that may not know and have you may be new in your faith, ask an older Christian. He will always bring you through your valleys and let you have the joy and the movement to your mountaintops where you can experience the fullness of His joy and His gratefulness. And yeah, everybody's going through it, but we have a God that is so merciful, that loves us so much, that He never leaves us there. We may be going through hell, but it's always a round trip ticket.
3: Thank you for calling, Dale. We appreciate you. You preaching this morning.
4: Hey, love you guys. I got to give that props to Freddie Haynes for putting that message out there. But love you guys so much. Keep doing what you're doing. Thank you. Thank
3: you
4: so
3: much. God bless. Absolutely. Okay, bye-bye.
4: Bye-bye.
5: Jason in Maryland, what are you grateful for today?
6: Good morning, Get Up Church. How y'all doing?
3: Doing good.
6: Good, good, good. Yes, my favorite season is here, fall and football. Hallelujah. But one thing I will say is that lately, doors that have remained closed.
5: Yeah.
3: Amen.
6: That definitely, when you see what could have happened, if that door remained open, whether it's a new career, a person you wanted to be with, and you go, oh man, that would have been a disaster for me. Learning to thank God for those doors that have remained closed. Tough
3: Jason,
6: one, but it's true.
3: Absolutely. Jason, thank you for calling today. Have a good one.
6: You have a nice one, too.
3: Okay, bye-bye.
6: Bye-bye.
3: Gwen in New Orleans is on the line. Hey, Gwen, what are you grateful for today?
7: Good morning. I am grateful for my husband because I've been in a marriage before my husband. I have now for 16 years. And I kind of took it for granted because I always prayed that God would send me a great husband to also love me and my daughters. And I have that, and I thank God, and I'm grateful for my husband because I've been taking it for advantage. But now I realize how grateful I am for my husband that I have today.
3: Amen. Well, praise
5: Come
3: God.
5: On,
3: thank
5: brother.
3: You for calling, Gwen. Right. Shout out to the good husband. God bless you, Gwen.
7: Thank you. I love y'all. Y'all have a blessed day.
3: You too. Bye bye.
5: Shelly in New York, what are you grateful for today?
8: I'm grateful for my job. I mean, sometimes I complain about my job because I retired 2 years ago as a teacher assistant, but then I went back to work because I didn't want to be a couch potato. So, but then I complained because they call me on my days off and want me to come in. I'm like, what is wrong with these people? But then I hear you. We have to thank God that we have a job and
3: Amen.
8: I have a job to come home to. And also thankful for this radio station. I mean, I listen to this station on my way to work, on my way dropping my grandchildren. I know I said this the other day, Erica, but that song that Mary, Mary, May, go get, every day when I drop my grandchildren off, I always tell them, go get your blessings.
3: Oh, I love
8: it. And my grandson, he's graduating this year. And I'm grateful to God for this radio station. I'm grateful that I have a church to go to. And
3: come on, gratitude.
8: Like, and can I just read the scripture real quick? I know there's others want to get, and I don't want to take up all the time, but it's a scripture in 1 Thessalonians 5:16-18. It says, rejoice always and pray continually and give thanks in all circumstances, for this is God's will for you in Christ Jesus.
3: I love it. Thank you for calling today. We appreciate you.
9: You're welcome.
3: Okay, bye.
9: Bye.
3: So cool. Thank y'all for calling. Thank you for sharing your gratitude. I'm grateful for life, grateful for my husband, grateful for this radio show, grateful for my church, grateful for my children, grateful for my family, grateful for breath in my body, grateful for health. I'm just grateful. I'm grateful for you. Thank you for rocking with us. It's Get Up Mornings, y'all. Let's go.
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0: Good morning, good people. It's Get Up Mornings. I'm Erica Campbell, loving Jesus and loving you. It's a terrific Tuesday, September the 22nd. We're up having a great morning already. My special guest co-host, Pastor J.J. Harrison, thank you so much for being with me, my friend.
1: I'm loving being on here with you. Well, just watching you and listening to you is amazing. Thank you for letting me come on, Erica.
0: Absolutely. Listen, trying my best to uplift these people early in the morning time. You hear? 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All right, y'all. My friend JJ is with me, and we've got a love talk conversation coming up. We've both been married for a minute, and excited to share. You all right in this get up, church?
1: I'm having a good time. I get to talk about my wife. I get to listen to Miss E. This is amazing.
0: It's great. We also got trending topics and Joy Taylor with the Daily Play. 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
3: Yes, it is time for the Love Talk of the Day. And y'all know we love love here at the Get Up Church. And having people who love marriage, but understand that it is work. It takes patience and time. It's always helpful. So we always trying to encourage folks, you know, in the area of love. So, JJ, how long have you and Trina been married? Pastor Trina, my bad.
4: No, you can call her Trina. You know, we're family. And we have been married 32 years this year.
3: Wow.
4: Yeah. And, you know, we shared our testimony quite often. We spent 10 years in foolishness and bondage. Wow. And then we got ourselves together, and now we still feel like newlyweds.
3: Wow. I love that. And I love that it's such a story of redemption, of God's ability to redeem something. You know, even before you know what you're fighting for, He'll hold you together. Like those 10 years, He still held you together, even though it felt tumultuous. You know, and I'll say the same. Our first few years of being married, we weren't together. We were together, but I was traveling. He was traveling. You know, he was still becoming the producer that he is today. He literally got a place in New York and stayed there for about 8 months. I was, you know, traveling and moving around, and me and Tina were everywhere in the world. Yeah. And then we were like, well, if we married, let's actually be married. You know what I'm saying?
4: Yeah, yeah. And the funny thing is, you'll be surprised how easy it is to be together but not together. To be in the same place but doing different things, say moving different ways, and not really focusing on each other and the relationship. So I'm glad you recognize it. You know, somebody listening today needs to know that being in the same room doesn't mean you're together.
3: Living in the same house don't mean you're together.
4: Yeah, you got to focus on each other and prioritize your togetherness.
3: Absolutely, and be intentional about your commitments. God can restore. I don't think it's ever too late for God to restore, as long as you both want it to be restored. Now, you can't do it on your own, right? You need someone that wants the same thing. Remembering that you're on the same team and that God's grace, the same way He can heal somebody's sickness, He can heal your marriage. So we just want to encourage you this morning that it's not easy, but it's worth it. You know, you can still be married 32 years and still feel like you're dating. You know what I mean? Yeah. Sometimes me and Warren just have a good time. We have date nights on Thursdays. And when I tell you, we have so much fun. A lot of foolishness, but so much fun. But I think it's necessary. So y'all be encouraged in the area of love and relationship. Y'all know we love Love Talks. Y'all stick around. The trending topics are up next on Get Up Mornings.
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6: Hey, Shawnee, tell us what's trending today.
7: Well, a couple of things are trending, Erica. We're going to start with some sad news and end with prayer. How about that?
6: Okay.
7: Okay, so unfortunately, in the case of 18-year-old Nolan Wells, yes, and his unfortunate death, a Jackson County grand jury has unanimously declined to indict anyone in connection with his death. So, wow. 23-member grand jury, and let's talk about what a grand jury is, because some people have asked that question. Mm-hmm. It's a group of citizens whose job is not to decide whether somebody is guilty or innocent. What they do is review evidence that was presented in an investigation, and they determine whether there's significant legal basis to formally charge or indict someone or people for a criminal case to move forward. And in Mississippi, grand juries consist of 15 to 25 people with that exact number determined by the judge who panels the jury, and prospective jurors come through the jury selection system and are examined by the court to make sure that they meet all the legal qualifications to serve. So this case, the grand jury's decision means the evidence that was presented

0: Speaking of jury, you guys may remember this case. Y'all know who Young Thug is?
1: Yes, the rapper, right?
0: Yes, the rapper that was on trial forever in Atlanta. Well, he has a new message. He is telling young men to pick up their Bibles and pray. He is taking his life experience and, you know, trying to make a difference. Now, it is part of what he was ordered to do once he was freed. But what he's doing with the Next Level Boys Academy in Atlanta is telling them, hey, dude, it is not worth it. He said, it ain't worth it, bro. He had a nice little barbecue for them, and he came out and talked to them about his experience, what he went through. He said the guns, the drugs, all of that, it is not worth it. What you definitely need to do is be reading your Bible and pay attention to the warnings that you get, because the gun violence, it doesn't stop, and it'll end you up somewhere you don't want to be. So he encouraged them to pray and read their Bibles.
1: Oh, I love that.
2: So, hey, man.
0: Yeah.
2: He got sentenced to evangelism.
1: Come on.
0: Hey.
1: Listen, it's a bunch of people giving their heart to the Lord. It's a bunch of people becoming believers and being loud about it. I love that.
0: It sounds like he already knew God. He was just, you know, how sometimes we make mistakes and we go down a different path for a little while. But okay, maybe not. All right.
2: We ain't going that far.
0: Okay. And speaking of praying, y'all, we definitely gotta pray before we do business with anybody. There is an 83-year-old woman in Massachusetts who has pled guilty to 5 counts of wire fraud connected to a Ponzi scheme that prosecutors say cost 204 victims nearly $11 million.
2: Grandma getting the people.
0: Yeah, now this is the thing. She inherited this business from her father. Her father was doing this and everything was legit. So all of the people that were investors were people that were family members of each other and already involved over the years. So Miss Barbara, I don't know, she decided to do something different at 83. And now she's facing up to 20 years in prison.
1: Grandma.
2: Come on.
0: And then after she gets out 20 years, they have to watch her for 3 years.
2: They gonna watch her at 103?
1: What you watching at, Audrey?
0: Yeah, that's what I'm in. And so these people were trying to get their money out, and she kept saying, well, the bank is holding the money up. But I don't know what grandma was doing with these people's money who had been investing with this company for over almost 80 years, almost as old as she is.
2: Wow, mother.
1: Wow.
0: So,
1: well, mother. God bless.
0: And you guys remember the fake 49er, Dejan Love?
2: Yes.
0: Okay, he's back in the news because we thought it was only 26 victims. Well, come to find out, there may be another 30 victims, according to the FBI. So, listen, people, before we decide that we are going to invest with anyone, any kind of relationship, friendship, business ship, romantic ship, pray.
1: Whatever kind of ship.
0: Pray about it. Now, before I get out of here, let me say happy birthday to you if today is your birthday. And happy birthday to Moneybagg Yo. Sherry Belafonte's birthday is today, along with Michael Rainey Jr. and Rod Digger. If it's your birthday, thank God for another year. Celebrate yourself and enjoy your day. And happy birthday from all of us here at Get Up Mornings with Erica Campbell.
1: All right, good people, that's the trending topics and a few more birthdays. Joy Taylor is up next with the Daily Play. It's Get Up Mornings.
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1: This is the Daily Play with Joy Taylor. It wasn't pretty, but the Chiefs beat the Colts to move to 2-0 this season. Indy played Kansas City tough in Arrowhead, but the Chiefs gutted out a 33-30 win in overtime. Patrick Mahomes is starting to look like himself again, throwing for 382 yards and 3 touchdowns in the win. He and Travis Kelce are fully back at it, with future Hall of Fame tight end catching 9 of 11 targets for 101 yards and a touchdown. And it wasn't just the dynasty guys getting it done for the Chiefs. New addition Kenneth Walker cleared 100 yards again. All that plus some timely defense was enough to ensure a missed Harrison Butker field goal didn't cost Kansas City the game. I've been saying that the league needs the bully to return, and the Chiefs are looking like they're still the biggest and baddest on the block. For more on this and other top stories of the day, tune into the Daily Play with Joy Taylor at Urban.
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0: Up Mornings, y'all. I'm Erica Campbell, loving Jesus and loving you, and we are at the end of our time. Thank you so much for rocking with us today, and a special thank you to my guest co-host for the day, JJ Harrison. JJ, why don't you tell the people how to follow you and what's coming up next?
1: Yeah, we you can follow us on social media at Instagram is at JJ Hairston. And what we got going on, man, we got a conference next week called Resurgence. We got so many great speakers coming in. You don't want to miss that huge concert at the end of the week. We got a new record dropping in a few weeks. So just go to our Instagram page at JJ Hairston and find out what's going on with us. We thank you for allowing us the time to talk about what God is doing in the lives of JJ Hairston, Youth of Praise, and the Gathering Place.
0: Come on, I love it. Is the conference free, or do they need to register?
1: Oh, it's all free. You can register. Listen, we got Barbara Calloway, one of the most amazing speakers in the world, coming. We got Bishop Mark House. My brother Travis Green is coming to preach. He's going to kill it. And then we got Todd Delaney, Ty Galbraith, Me and YP, Kiara Shear, Ja'Kaylin Carr on a concert together, and it's all free. So you do not want to miss it. At Gathering Place DC is the church. At JJ Hairston is my Instagram page, and you can register for the conference, and we want to see you there. You can get our new music on 10-2. It's a new song called Mighty Is Your Name. All of this is happening next week, so you do not want to miss it.
0: I love it. Thank you so much for being with us today, my brother. All right, y'all, let's end with the word of prayer. Matter of fact, JJ, why don't you pray us on out today?
1: Father, thank you for all that you've done. Thank you for reminding us to be grateful today. Thank you for every opportunity you've given us, even this opportunity to talk about you and to share your word and to share opportunities to be closer to you. Thank you for Mrs. Erica Campbell, who ministers to your people daily. My prayer is that you refresh her and restore her for everything she pours out. And for everyone that's listening, God, will you bless their day? Remind them of who you are by blessing them and favoring them in their journey today. We give you praise for it in Jesus' name. Amen.
0: Amen. All right, y'all. I'll see you tomorrow. My special guest host tomorrow will be Lisa Knowles Smith. So don't miss it. It's Get Up Mornings. Y'all keep faith walking, love talking, enjoy living on Get Up Mornings. Bye, everybody.
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0: Middays with Robin. And afternoons, we have Stellar Award winner Gospel Announcer of the Year, Trey Nicholson.
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Nia Allen and Major right there with Just You Wait right here on Glory 98.5 with you on this Tuesday. I am Robin. Hope you are well. Appreciate you so much for listening and have a great time as always. As we got our sermon of the day, Bishop Michael Blue, Door of Hope Christian Church. He is with us today. We're going to hear from him at 1. I've got your midday motivation, a little something for you to nest on that's coming up in the noon hour. Plus, I've got your word of the day that is on the way right after some more great music and gospel. How about Luther Barnes? How about Isabel Davis? Javonte Patton is coming up. One of my favorites always is on the way. Plus, he just celebrated a big birthday. The legendary B.B. Winans is coming. And Corinne Hawthorne, get ready. Her new one, his favorite.

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1: 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Yeah. 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

0: 98.5, Carolina's number one station for gospel music. Corinne Hawthorne, yeah, that's her new one, his favorite. And what it means to be his favorite. Yeah, when you live with his favor. Yeah, today's word comes from the NLT version of Psalms 5:12. For you bless the godly. Oh Lord, you surround them with your shield of love. You know, sometimes favor looks like an open door. Sometimes it looks like a closed door you were once upset about until you realize what was behind that door. You know, sometimes it's protection you never even knew you needed. And sometimes it's simply having enough strength and grace to make it through something that should have taken you out. So when saying I'm God's favorite, you're saying you recognize his love on your life. You see his fingerprint and you know what he has done for you. On the way, get ready for some more great music and gospel praise on go. Kenton Jones is coming. Kenny Lewis and One Voice. Doe, When I Pray. And he is still on the throne. The latest from Joanne Rosario and more next.
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5: This is a News 13 Network weather update. I'm meteorologist Hannah Rauner. Temperatures are starting in the low 70s this morning. A couple areas of fog are possible because it is still pretty humid. We'll be partly sunny for today with a high of 88. And we are getting some rain. The better chance and coverage will come during the evening. 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
0: Middays with Robin and afternoons we have Stellar Award winner Gospel Announcer of the Year, Trey Nicholson.
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Joanne Rosario still on the throne. That's her latest right here on Glory 98.5, Carolina's number one station for gospel music. Hope you're well. Appreciate you so much for listening as we get through this workday together. I am Robin. Got some great music on the way. The legendary Keith Pringle, When All God's Children Get Together. That classic is going to start us off next. Got the Williams Brothers on the way. Alvin Darling and Celebration and Jokia. So Happy, her new one. I've got all of

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0: right there. It's called So Happy, right here on Glory 98.5, as today marks the official start of fall. Yeah, approaching a brand new season. And with that being said, I've got your midday motivation coming. Yeah, as we approach this new season, a little something for you to nest on that's coming, plus some great music and gospel. Yeah, perfect to get us through our workday. Working together, his latest, Vashawn Mitchell, is going to start us off. Javon DeWan and the Trap Stars, Get Ready, 10X My Blessings, Patrick Lundy, Ja'Kalen Carr, and Kalante Gavin. I've got all of those and more next.
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3: This is a News 13 Network weather update. I'm meteorologist Hannah Rahner. Temperatures will be within 3 degrees of normal, but still a little on the high side with temperatures in the upper 80s. Feel like temperatures will still be around 90, though, because that humidity does stick around. Even though it's the first official day of fall, we'll be in the upper 60s for tonight with evening rain. 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
0: Middays with Robin. And afternoons, we have Stellar Award winner Gospel Announcer of the Year, Trey Nicholson.
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1: You know, you can feel when a season is changing because things that used to fit don't really fit the same. And certain conversations don't really hit the same. And sometimes before anything around you changes, something inside you starts to shift first. And don't fight that, because every season of your life wasn't meant to go with you. You know, some seasons taught you, they stretched you, they've shown you exactly what you were never meant to experience again. But they've all prepared you for what's headed next. So as you approach this new season, friend, don't drag old weight into places that require a lighter you. Take the wisdom, take the lessons, take the growth, but leave behind what has already served its purpose. You don't know exactly what's coming. You just know that you're walking into this new season, not the same person as you were before. A new season, more wisdom, different moves, and this time, friend, you are ready. Just a little something for you to nest on, friend. Be blessed.

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1: 5 Carolina's number one station for gospel music. Kalante Gavin, his latest right there at the meeting. Need some powerful word. I feel you on this Tuesday. We need it to get us through the rest of our workday. Our sermon of the day, Bishop Michael Blue, Door of Hope Christian Church. He's got us. Yeah, he's on every Tuesday and Friday. He is coming up, friend, around 1. Definitely stay closer. That is going to get us through the rest of our workday, I promise. Plus some great music and gospel. Ernest Pugh, Your Glory to See You is going to start it off. A little classic from the Rance Allen Group, Say Yes. And Dr. Marcus D. Cosby, along with James Mabel Jr. I've got one word next.

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0: This is a News 13 Network weather update. I'm meteorologist Hannah Rahner. Temperatures will be within 3 degrees of normal, but still a little on the high side with temperatures in the upper 80s. Feel like temperatures will still be around 90, though, because that humidity does stick around. Even though it's the first official day of fall, we'll be in the upper 60s for tonight with evening rain. 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

0: 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Middays with Robin. And afternoons, we have Stellar Award winner Gospel Announcer of the Year, Trey Nicholson.
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Behold, I have set before thee an open door. This is Michael Blue of the Door of Hope Christian Church, Marion, South Carolina, welcoming you to the Voice of Hope radio broadcast and podcast, an outreach of the Door of Hope Christian Church, where a family is becoming a nation. We invite you to join us for a period of study and reflection and rejoicing in the Word of God. The Bible says the grass withereth, the flower fadeth, but the Word of our God shall stand forever. We believe that the presence of God will revolutionize your life and will transform your existence. And now receive with meekness the engrafted word, which is able to save your souls. May God bless you. Greetings in the name of the great God and our Savior, the Lord Jesus Christ. This is Michael Blue, and I'd like to remind you that you and I were created by God to lead, whether old or young, whether black or white, whether rich or poor. We were all created with divine purpose to make a positive impact for people's good, for God's glory, through the gifts that reside in each of us. Join us for Leadership Conference 2026, October 8th through 10th. 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God bless you. The first song that I heard my pastor sing when I met him and didn't meet him, just saw him, first song I heard him sing, for some reason, came back on my heart. I believe it was Friday night, maybe last night, but I believe it was Friday night. Simple chorus said, "The joy of the Lord is my strength." And I believe that in this room today, God is restoring joy. He's restoring joy in some people's lives. He's restoring joy in some people's hearts. Praise the Lord. The Bible says that the kingdom of God is righteousness, peace, what is it? Joy in the Holy Ghost. Romans chapter 14 and verse 17 said, I believe that God is restoring somebody's joy in this hour. So you're not just smiling on the outside, but there's going to be a smile coming up from the inside. The joy of the Lord is your strength. Tell someone near you, God said in his word, the joy of the Lord. It's not just a song, it's actually scripture. The joy of the Lord is your strength. I want you to send it up and down your row. Just tell them the joy of the Lord, the joy of the Lord, the joy, the joy of the Lord, the joy of the Lord. 1 Samuel 16, I want to ask that we would look at the 11th verse. And Samuel said unto Jesse, "Are here all thy children?" And he said, "There remaineth yet the youngest, and behold, he keepeth the sheep." And Samuel said unto Jesse, "Send and fetch him, for we will not sit down till he come hither." And he sent and brought him in. Now he was ruddy and withal of a beautiful countenance and goodly to look to. And the Lord said, "Arise and anoint him, for this is he." Then Samuel took the horn of oil and anointed him in the midst of his brethren. And the Spirit of the Lord came upon David from that day forward. So Samuel rose up and went to Ramah. The book of John chapter 4, verses 13 and 14. Jesus answered and said unto her, "Whosoever drinketh of this water shall thirst again. But whosoever drinketh of the water that I shall give him shall never thirst. But the water that I shall give him shall be in him a well of water, springing up into everlasting life." John chapter 7, verse 37. In the last day, that great day of the feast, Jesus stood and cried, saying, "If any man thirst, let him come unto me and drink. He that believeth on me, as the scripture hath said, out of his belly
shall flow rivers of living water. Can you say amen? The title of our lesson is simply anointed. Everybody say anointed. Mm-hmm. Anointed. I want to say three basic things about the anointing. Matter of fact, if I were writing an outline, I would probably, besides the introduction and the conclusion, there would be four basic points in this outline. Number one, the definition of anointing. The word anoint in the Hebrew is masak, from which we get the word Mashiach, and in English, Messiah. It means the pouring or the smearing or the rubbing of a substance onto some object, whether that object is a person or a place or a thing. The smearing, pouring, rubbing of a substance into or onto some object. That's what anoint or anointing means. When you think about the prefix an and the root oint, the oint is where we get our word ointment. So it's usually an oil, but some substance poured, smeared, or rubbed onto, into some object. All right. Now the Bible uses anoint, and in very often in scripture, anointing was done with oil or another kind of ointment, but it is symbolic of the Holy Ghost. The anointing with oil is symbolic of the Holy Ghost. It's not about the oil, it's about what the oil represents. And the oil represents the Holy Ghost. Not only does the Bible typify or symbolize the Holy Ghost in anointing, but the Bible also typifies the Holy Ghost as water. Now, the Holy Ghost is not water, the Holy Ghost is God. But many times the move of the Holy Ghost is parallel to the move of water. Even as water flows, the move of the Holy Ghost is a flow. That's not unusual when you think about it. The move of blood in your body is a flow. The move of electricity throughout circuitry is a flow. The jet stream of the air above us is a flow. And so the Holy Ghost, his move is also paralleled and analogically compared to a flow. And the flow of water mirrors somewhat the flow of the Spirit, the work of the Spirit of God. Whenever we use terms like anoint, we're talking about the Holy Ghost empowering a person to do a work. Okay, whenever we talk about anointing, we're talking about the Holy Ghost coming into contact with an individual, enabling him or her to do some specific task. God never anoints an individual without there being an assignment. God never anoints an individual without there being a task that that individual is to undertake. No one is anointed just so. Everyone who is anointed with a task connected to it. And the two passages in John are very interesting to us, and we'll close with the one in 1 Samuel. In the book of John, Jesus is talking to a Samaritan woman, and he says to that Samaritan woman, give me some water. You know the story. He asked her for water. She says, you know how you have the nerve to talk to me? I'm a Samaritan woman, and Jews and Samaritans don't really get together. And Jesus says, if you knew the gift of God and who it is that asks you, you'd be asking me for water, and I'd give you water, everlasting water. He said, you drink of the water of this well, you'll thirst again. But if you drink of the water I give you, you'll never thirst, but it'll spring up unto everlasting life. The lady said, give me some of this water so that I won't have to come here every day. And Jesus said, go get your husband and come back. And the Bible says, she says, I have no husband. And Jesus said, well, you've had five, and the one that you now have is not yours. And so you pretty much tell him the truth. You're right. And the Bible said, the woman said, sir, I perceive that thou art a prophet. And you know, the story went on and actually went up from there. And she begins to ask about worship. And Jesus says, woman, believe me, the hour cometh and now is, when neither in Jerusalem nor on this mountain shall you worship the Father. You worship, you know not what. We know what we worship, for salvation is of the Jews. He says, but the hour cometh and now is, that the true worshiper shall worship
worship the Father in spirit and in truth. God is a spirit, and they that worship him must worship him in spirit and in truth. And then the woman gets a revelation. She finds out that Jesus is the Messiah. Jesus is the Messiah. Jesus is the one who is anointed. And when she finds out that Jesus is the one who is anointed, it does something for her. She leaves her water pot and runs into the city and tells all the men, come see a man who told me all things that ever I did. Is not this the Christ? Is what she said. And this woman actually initiates citywide revival. People come to see Jesus, and they have an encounter with Jesus because of what happened in her life. Now, in the Gospel of John chapter 7, the Bible says, on the last day, the great day of the feast, Jesus stood and cried, if any man thirst, let him come to me and drink. He that believeth on me, as the scripture have said, out of his belly shall flow rivers of living water. This spake he of the Spirit, which they which believe on him should receive, for the Holy Ghost was not yet given, for Christ was not yet glorified. Notice that in the John 4 account, he talks about a well. And notice that in the John 7 account, he talks about rivers. Now, if you fast forward in the scripture, the Bible says in the book of Acts chapter 1 and verse 8, Jesus spoke to his disciples. He said, but ye shall receive power. After that, the Holy Ghost has come upon you, and you should be witnesses unto me, both in Jerusalem and in all Judea, in Samaria, and unto the uttermost parts of the earth. He's giving them what we refer to as the Great Commission, and they are to go and have impact in the nations. When you go to the book of 1 John chapter 2, the Bible says the anointing that you have received of him abideth in you, and you have no need, this is around verse 20 or so, you have no need that any man should teach you, for ye know all things. Now, let's bring this together very quickly. When God sends his spirit into your life, this is one of the greatest things that he could possibly do for you. Come on. The greatest thing that he did for all of these, are equally great. But the first part of this great thing that he did is that he chose to save you. For God so loved the world that he gave his only begotten son, that whosoever shall believe on him should not perish, but have everlasting life. And when Jesus Christ came and suffered and bled and died and rose again for us, all that was left for us to do is to put our faith in him. And when we put our faith in him, he justifies us. Justification means that in the mind of God, you are exonerated from all your sin, and Jesus becomes guilty for your sin, and you become innocent with his righteousness. Thank you, Jesus. It's a legal transaction that takes place every time you say, Jesus is my Lord. I'm not just saying, say it out of your mouth. Hallelujah. But when you say it out of a conviction by the Holy Ghost, it is at that instant that all of your guilt has been transferred to him, and all of his righteousness has been transferred to you. It was done eternally when Jesus died, but it's done experientially when you receive him as your Lord and Savior. Isn't that beautiful? So he justifies you. But then the next thing that he begins to do, after he's justified you, he begins to sanctify you. See, the Spirit of God that convicted you that Jesus is Lord is now the same Spirit that begins to work to make you like him. So in other words, God has declared you righteous. Now he's in the process of making you righteous. And what does he use to make you righteous? He uses his word. But how does the word work in you? By the power of the Holy Ghost. See, because many of you were in church for years and you didn't change. But when the Holy Ghost began to work inside you, the same word that you used to hear and it fell only in your ears, now that word goes down in your spirit and you're beginning to walk it out. Because the Holy Ghost is giving you the power to obey the word of God. Thank you, Jesus. And then not only that, but when the Spirit of God comes upon your life, he begins to enable you to be a blessing to other people. Isn't it amazing that since the Holy Ghost has come, there are people who will tell you there's something about you. I can't figure it out, but there's just something about you. I have to get connected to you daily so I can get my word for the day or my word for the week. Or I just tell me something good. I know you got something good to tell me. And you think
thinking to yourself, man, you don't know what I'm going through myself. I don't need to be trying to give you a word. I need God to give me a word. But there's something about you. They believe that if you'll just speak, they believe that if you'll just touch, they believe if they can get you to pray about what's happening in their life, that there's going to be a difference. And the reason why is because you are anointed. And even though you may not always see it, they recognize the oil of God on your life. They recognize the flow of God in your life. So my dear brothers and my dear sisters, what I really want to tell you in these points, these 4 points of mine, is first, I want to tell you what the anointing is. The anointing is symbolic of the work of the Holy Ghost. The second thing that I want to tell you is that the first dimension of anointing is the anointing within you. In order for you to live right and walk right and stay encouraged and keep the peace and keep the joy of the Lord, you need an anointing within you. This is what Jesus is talking about in John 4 when he said, if you drink of the water that I give you, the water I give you shall be in you a well. So in other words, it's going to satisfy your thirst. It's going to satisfy your appetite. When you get down, it's going to lift you up. When you need to be stirred, it's going to stir you up. When you need a word from God, you're going to be able to prophesy to yourself. When you need to be uplifted, you're going to be able to go to the mirror and say, hey, you, God said, live. Praise the Lord. When your body is suffering pain, you're going to be able to speak to your own body and say, by his stripes. Ooh. By his stripes I am healed. Because when the Spirit of God comes into you, the first dimension of anointing is that he's in you for you. Tell somebody, I thank God for the Holy Ghost. He's in me for me. He's in me so that when I get burdened, he's able to tell me that the yoke shall be destroyed and the burden shall be removed because of the anointing. When there's something I can't figure out, the anointing within me begin to teach me. Say, now just back up for a moment. Calm down for a moment. I'm going to give you the answer, but I need you to be still and know that I am God. Lord, I got to get out of here. And as soon as I can get myself still and stop trying to figure it out with my mind, y'all ain't

0: will teach you all things. How many know he'll teach you? Hallelujah. Not only will he teach you, but my God, he'll console you. Hallelujah. I don't know if you've ever lost a loved one. I don't know if you've ever had pain. I don't know if you've ever had grief in your life. I don't know if you've ever had the thing that made you cry. But I want you to know there's something about the power of the Holy Ghost. Praise the Lord. It doesn't matter how low you might be. If you just let him do his work, he'll touch you until you get yourself back together. Yes, he will. He'll enshroud you. He'll wrap you in his arms. It's not physical arms, but he'll wrap you up in his presence. And so for some reason, even though it was a burden, even though I was discouraged, even though I was distraught, I'm not going to pieces. One thing I love about God is that he has a peace that passeth all understanding. People want to know why you're not breaking down. People want to know why you're not flipping out, why you're not losing your mind. But he's given me a peace that passeth all understanding. I know you can't figure it out because I can't figure it out. Shake somebody's hand and tell him when the Holy Ghost comes, he'll give you a peace that doesn't make sense. And tell him he'll give you a joy that's unspeakable and full of glory. I'm talking about you will be walking around in your house, minding your own business, and all of a sudden you will feel the power of God come all over you. Yes, you will.
1: Thank you. Thank you, Jesus. So point number two is that the anointing in you is for you. Tell somebody that's your well. Tell them when you get thirsty, all you got to do is go to your personal well. He's your well. Tell him he's your well. That's why when I get down in the morning, sometimes I tell him, thank you for being my well. Thank you for being my righteousness. Thank you for being my wisdom. Come on, church. He's my well. That's why when you think you run out of ideas, don't worry. He never runs out of ideas. Just go to the well. When you feel like you run out of patience, he hasn't run out of patience. Go to the well. When you feel like you've run out of endurance, he hasn't run out of endurance. I remember years ago, where, you know, they used to be, the stores all closed at a certain hour. The convenience stores and all the stores, they closed at a certain hour. We didn't always have 24-hour stores. We had stores where you had to get there before closing time, and if you didn't, you just wait till tomorrow. But I remember the first store that was a 24-hour store, convenience store, came to Ladder. It was called Fast Fare. I don't know if anybody remembers the Fast Fare, the convenience store chain. But on the periphery of the store, all the way around, their little slogan went like this: we never close. And on the periphery of the store, it was written over and over: we never close, we never close, we never close. All the way around the store, it says, we never close. Another 24 hours a day, you can get there and it's all right because they never close. When I thought about that slogan, I think about the well of living water. Our God, he never runs out. He never runs out. He never. No, I'm serious about that, because sometimes people say, Brother Blue, what are we going to do next conference? What are we going to do? Everything was so good this year. How are we going to do better next year? Don't worry about it. He never runs out. He never runs out. He never runs out. When it feels like all your ideas have come and gone, when it feels like you've already fired your last shot, he never runs out. He never runs out. He never.
2: Greetings in the name of the great God and our Savior, the Lord Jesus Christ. This is Michael Blue, and I'd like to remind you that you and I were created by God to lead. 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We will welcome Dr. Joel Tugman, Dr. Dana Carson, Bishop Brandon Jacobs. Evening sessions Thursday and Friday. 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God bless you.
1: Don't worry about it. He never runs out. He never runs out. He never runs out. When it feels like all your ideas have come and gone, when it feels like you've already fired your last shot, he never runs out. He never runs out. He never. Point number three is that the anointing within you is for you. But point number three is that the anointing upon you is for others. That's point number three. I said the anointing upon you is for others. Tell somebody near you, not only when you receive the gift of the Holy Ghost, do you receive him for what he does in you, but you already also receive him for what he can do through you. It's not enough for God to just bless you, but God wants to empower you to be a blessing. So when the Holy Ghost comes upon you, there's a certain level of anointing that's in your life that's not for you. And the thing about it is, you can get a little upset about it when you really think about it, because there's some prayers that you can get answered for other people that you can't even get answered for yourself. Here you are with a headache, but you pray for somebody else with cancer and they got healed. Wait a minute now. Wait a minute now. If I'm that anointed, it seems like I could get rid of this headache. But you need to understand something. The anointing upon you is not for you. The anointing upon you is to flow into somebody else's life. The well is for you, but the rivers are for somebody else. John chapter 4 is what he'll do in you for you. But John chapter 7 is what he'll do out of you for somebody else. Praise the Lord. Hallelujah. And you must understand that there is a distinction, because there's sometimes you'll wonder, why is this person who's so anointed going through this particular thing? It is possible to cultivate the anointing upon while neglecting the anointing within. Are you hearing what I'm saying? It is possible to have a powerful river experience while having a terrible well experience. That's why we wonder sometimes, how can somebody be such an anointed preacher and such an anointed teacher and such an anointed prophet and have so many issues? It's because the river is doing it for everybody else around them, but they're not taking time to go to the well for themselves. Tell somebody near you, you got to know the difference between the well and the river. Mm-hmm. In other words, when God is using you, Bishop Evans, Apostle Evans used to pray, and I hear Brother Ernest picked it up. They pray, say, give me the anointing that make preaching easy or teaching easy. Well, that's good, but I want you to know that easy one, that's the one that's for others. But after that easy is over, it's going to take work to live it. There might be an anointing to make preaching it easy, but ain't no anointing to make living it easy. No, you're going to have to walk it out. And sometimes what happens is, because we are successful in the preaching, we think that we are successful in the living, but that's a different level of anointing. You see it? Do you see the point number one is introduction? What is the anointing? How does it work? So forth. That point number two is the anointing within. Praise God. That's the one that produces the fruit of the Spirit. Come on, church. I said the anointing within produces Galatians 5:22. The anointing upon produces 1 Corinthians chapter 12, beginning at verse 8. The word of wisdom, the word of knowledge, discerning of spirits, tongues, interpretation of tongues, prophecy, healing, faith, and miracles. Those things are produced by the anointing upon, whereas the fruit of the Spirit are cultivated from the anointing within. Are you still with me? Let's go to item number four and we're done. Item number four is a case study, okay? Let's get a case study. David is our case study. Even though he's an Old Testament man, he has a mirror of a New Testament experience. And notice that the Bible says that God sends the prophet Samuel. This boy is going to be anointed. Shake somebody's hand and tell him, you've been chosen to be anointed. David was chosen to be anointed. You don't stumble into anointing. God has to choose you. You don't stumble into this. I said, you don't stumble into that. God has to choose you. Nobody stumbles and messes up and got anointed. Oh, no. God chose from before the foundation of the world. He chose to anoint you. But now, notice this, that when God chose to anoint David, there's nothing in the scripture that says that God was anointing David primarily for David. God, when he begins to speak of anointing David, he's speaking to a king through a prophet, telling that king that you are about to be replaced. You are a problem for this nation, and I love my people too much to let them stay under corrupt leadership. And so I am in the process of raising up somebody who's going to take your place. I'm not doing it for your sake. I'm not mainly doing it for his sake. I'm doing it for the sake of my people. I want you to know that if God has anointed you, he's not just anointing you because he loves you. He's anointing you because there's somebody that needs what he's placing in your life. You ought to say something. Shake somebody's hand and tell them, when God raises up a leader, he doesn't raise up a leader because the leader needs to lead. He raises up a leader because the people need to follow. He raises up a shepherd because he has sheep who need to be cared for. I gotta close it, but let me just tell you that when God spoke about David, he spoke of David to Saul through Samuel and said, he's a neighbor. He's your neighbor. God's going to anoint your neighbor. He said, God going to use your neighbor. God going to use it. He said, you got a neighbor that's better than you. You got a neighbor. He said, let me tell you something about your neighbor. He's a man after my heart. Come on. Hallelujah. He might not be as cute as you. He might not be as attractive as you. He might not be as wealthy as you, but he has a heart that you don't have. He has a heart after me. You know, Saul had gotten to the place where Saul began to refer to God, to Samuel. He called God the Lord your God. Wait a minute, you mean to tell me after God put you on the throne, after God gave you all of this wealth, after God gave you all this prestige, you got the audacity to refer to him not as the Lord our God or the Lord my God, you're going to call him the Lord your God? You mean you don't even acknowledge the fact that he's the one that made you who you are? You're about to be replaced. And I need you to know there are people all over this nation in positions of authority who have forsaken God, and God is grooming somebody to He's grooming somebody to replace them. He's grooming somebody who will honor him. Tell somebody he had the nation on his mind. God had the nation on his mind. So when he anointed David with the nation on his mind. Close this, Brother Blue. I will. How can you show me the anointing within and the anointing upon? Here we are. First, we see the anointing upon very readily. Readily. The Bible says when God put the anointing on David, the scripture says that when he gets to the 17th chapter of 1 Samuel, the Bible says that Goliath is in the valley of Elah, and there he is taunting and he is speaking words of

Come on, y'all. He said, now when the lion rose up against me, I slew him. He said, and the God who delivered the lion and the bear into my hand, when I look at Goliath, all I see is a big bear and an ugly lion. And the same God who did it for me, y'all ain't saying he'll do it. And here's something else I need to tell you. When God, two more things about that piece. Two more things. First of all, when David killed the lion and the bear, nobody was there except the sheep. And the sheep didn't know how to say, praise the Lord, hallelujah. So that means that David did not have a cheering squad. He didn't have anybody saying, rah, rah, David, David, David, he's our man. He can't do it. Nobody can. David didn't have all of that. You know what God gave David? He gave him private victory. See, when that anointing is working in your life, before God brings you to a place of public success, he's going to give you private. Shake somebody's hand and tell them the reason why I'm confident in public is because I know what God does for me in private. Lord, I would shout a little bit. Thank you. The second thing about that I want to point out is that I can't prove it from the scripture, but I certainly can infer from the scripture. I don't believe that the bear and the lion came for the sheep primarily. Or exclusively. I believe the lion and the bear came for David. Because the bear and the lion knew if I can, well, they didn't know, but the devil knew if I can kill little boy David, then I can stop him from becoming King David. There's some things that are hitting your private life, but they're not designed to stop your private life. They're designed, God. You better hear me, sir. Shake somebody's hand and tell them it happened in private, but it was designed to sabotage you in public. Tell them it happened in your past, but it was designed to assassinate your future. Tell them, but you are anointed, babies. You are anointed. And you got to tell that lion that he's a liar. Tell him he's a lying lion. No, Asian. I said, tell the lion, you're a lying lion. I believe God is talking to somebody in here. I feel like laying my hand. I got to anoint a few people, but I feel like laying my hands on somebody right now, because I'm going to tell you, the Lord is saying right here that there are some of you that have had private turmoil. I mean private Hades. I didn't say Haiti. I said Hades, you know, hell in other words. You've had private hell, but the private hell was not just designed to mess up your private life. It was designed to so ruin you that by the time God pulled back the curtain, you're not ready to perform. But that devil is a liar. Woo! He's a lying lion. Yes. Tell somebody he's a lying lion. Woo! Hallelujah to Jesus. Thank you. Thank you. Thank you. Thank you. That's the anointing upon. He said that that same anointing that was upon me that made me lion proof and bear proof will make me Goliath proof. Come on, church. Or in other words, if he did it before, he'll do it again. Come on, y'all ain't saying nothing here. Jesus Christ, the same. When was it? Yesterday and today. And that's the anointing upon. How many know that anointing upon David lifted David? Took him to the palace. But there's something about the anointing within. Now, the anointing within David, it was not like the New Testament, no, but I'm just paralleling. I just want to show you the parallel. It had to be something within David that even though Saul was trying to kill him, he refused to take vengeance on Saul. How many know it takes the Holy Ghost to make you not want to do unto others as they have done? Hallelujah. Praise the Lord. That's what the anointing within will do. The anointing within you. Well, the old saint said it this way, something within me that I can't explain. Something within me is holding the reins. That's too old, I know. Praise the Lord. It's all it is. That David had a work from God going on the inside. I'm closing now, but remember that for the past 3 Sundays, we've been preaching rejected. Now there's something strange about the fact that when the prophet came to my daddy's house and said, I came to anoint one of your sons to be the king of Israel, I'm

7 of my brothers, but somehow he forgot the call for me. I mean, I ain't saying I got to be the one, but why can't I at least be in the line? You ain't saying nothing here. It feels like a case of rejection. I don't know, but it feels like David was rejected by his father. And then not only that, my friend, the Bible says concerning David, in Psalm chapter 51, he said, behold, I was shapen in iniquity, and in sin did my mother conceive me. Now, most of us, when we read that, we infer that what he means is that he's making a theological statement that we were all born in sin. But there are some historians and some Bible scholars who believe that David was conceived out of wedlock, that David was the son of Jesse, but that David's mother was not married to Jesse. And so when he said, I was conceived in iniquity, conceived in sin, what he was literally saying is that I was conceived in adultery. I was conceived in a fornication act. And so, my dear brothers and sisters, if this should be so, then maybe it's possible that he was not accepted as a full member of the family when you're an outside child. Y'all don't know what about that, do you? When you're an outside child, sometimes they'll treat you a different kind of way. Somebody say rejected. David may very well have related to the sheep, because he himself was the black sheep of his family. But guess what? That anointing that was in David began to teach David, even if you're the black sheep, it does not matter. When the Lord is my shepherd, I may be the black sheep, but I know who I belong to. I got a father. Praise the Lord. I feel like dancing a little bit. Somebody didn't get you dancing this morning. Praise the Lord. And I read in the book of Psalm 27 when David said, if my mother, not only if, he said when, my mother and my father forsake me. That's not like rejection, does it? Then the Lord will take me up. Yes. All I'm trying to tell you is that the anointing within you will help you overcome rejection. It'll cause you to overcome having a back turned on you. It'll help you to overcome the slights of men. It'll cause you to overcome the strategy of the enemy. Tell somebody, I'm grateful for the anointing of God that's on my life.

Praise the Lord. Tell somebody, if you got the Holy Ghost, you are anointed. Tell them you have an anointing within. And tell them that anointing is for you to get you out of problems. But before he gets you out of problems, he'll get the problem out of you to get you out of trouble. But before he gets you out of trouble, he's going to get the trouble out of you. He's going to tell the wind, peace, and the water, be still. Say yes, Lord. Tell him, but there is another anointing. It's an anointing upon you. It's upon you to bless somebody else. It's upon you to encourage. I got to quit this. God bless you. Somebody praise him like you love him. Praise him like you love it. Praise him like you love it. Praise him like you love it. I said, praise him like you love him. Ask somebody near you, do you? Ask him, do you have the Holy Ghost? Tell him, say, if you got the Holy Ghost, you got help on the inside. Tell him it's all right to talk to your prayer partner. But if you got the Holy Ghost, you got a live-in partner. He's on the inside. Yes, he is. Your prayer partner may have the phone disconnected. Your prayer partner may have a call on another line. But I heard, I feel this. The word of God say, he never sleeps and he never slumbers. Late in the midnight hour, you can call on him. Early in the morning, you can call on him. Driving down the highway, you can call on him. At your desk at work, you can call on him. Walking in the supermarket, pushing your buggy, you can call on him and he'll be right there. He knows the way to Fool Lion. He knows the way to Piggy Wiggy. He knows the way to Bilo. Church, say yes! Praise God. I feel like we owe him a praise. Shake somebody's hand and tell them this. I'm glad, my brother, I got him on the inside. I'm glad, my sister, I got him on the inside. He walks with me. He talks with me. He tells me that I am his own. Somebody asked me, Brother Blue, who do you talk to? You talk to all of us, but who do you talk to? I'm telling you right now, I thank God for the other bishops. I thank God for the other apostles. But the Holy Ghost is my confidant. What I can't tell you, what I can't tell Melinda, what I can't tell Hilton, what I can't tell Lambert, what I can't tell Goings, there is a God who came to live inside me in 1977. And after all these years, he's still in here. And when I call it, he answers me. When I cry out, he answers me. Say it. Somebody praise him. Somebody bless him. Somebody magnify him.

0: God bless you. Be seated. You may be seated. Great God. The anointing makes the difference. I said the anointing makes the difference. I said the anointing makes the difference. The anointing makes the difference. I said the anointing.
1: Greetings in the name of the great God and our Savior, the Lord Jesus Christ. This is Michael Blue, and I'd like to remind you that you and I were created by God to lead. Whether old or young, whether black or white, whether rich or poor, we were all created with divine purpose to make a positive impact for people's good, for God's glory, through the gifts that reside in each of us. 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We will welcome Dr. Joel Tugman, Dr. Dana Carson, Bishop Brandon Jacobs. 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God bless you. It is our prayer that you have been blessed in and through the Word of God. And if you have been blessed, we would love to be connected and to stay connected. One of the ways that you may do that is by joining us live on Sunday morning at the Door of Hope Church, 401 Martin Luther King Jr. Boulevard, Marion, South Carolina, at 11 a.m. for the praise and worship of God. As a matter of fact, if you'd love for your children as well as yourself to be strengthened in the Word in a systematic, structured way, join us at 10 a.m. for Kingdom Institute. Pre-K ages all the way up through adults. There's something for everyone. 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And so until we connect again, this is Michael Blue of the Door of Hope Church encouraging you. 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Jesus is the door. Jesus is our hope. 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

0: One word. It's all you need to get you through. Dr. Marcus D. Cosby. And, of course, James Mabel Jr. right there. Their latest right here on Glory 98.5, Carolina's number one station for gospel music. Hope you're well on this Tuesday. A lot of birthdays in September. Birthday celebrated today, Jay Moss. Yes, James J. Moss celebrating his birthday today. So if you are celebrating your birthday today, you are celebrating with him. Happy birthday to you. Hope your day is wonderful. On the way, some more great music and gospel. How about Daryl Walls, PJ Morton? We'll do Abel. That's going to start us off. God Did It. Kenny Lewis in One Voice. Got the Voices of Unity on the way. One of your favorites from James Fortune is coming. And Renee Spearman, her latest, You Chose Me, and more next.
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0: Bierman. 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Kim Burrell, Montel Jordan, helping her out. 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Speaking of some great music, their latest, Mike Teezy featuring Erica Campbell. Yeah, For My Good is coming up. The Battle is the Lord's. Amen to that. Yolanda Adams is coming. Plus, John P. Key. He just celebrated a B-Day. Yeah, Walking in Favor is coming. Plus, Travis Green, his latest leper song is next.
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Carolina's number one station for gospel music. Travis Green, right there, Leper Song. As we get ready, Miss Beulah, she's going to be checking in with us tomorrow. Yeah, every Wednesday, she is ready to hit us with a scripture. And you know that word, boy, whatever your problem is, there's always a scripture that can help you out. So make sure you're listening tomorrow. Plus, I'll be on, God willing, 10 a.m. as we get through the workday together. I am Robin. Always a pleasure just hanging out with you. Tomorrow, make sure we're locked in together. Until we connect again, friend, just know that God's love is everything. Trey Nicholson is ready. Yeah, he's ready to kick me out of the way. He is all yours. He's got you throughout the rest of the afternoon and the ride home. We appreciate you, friends, so much for listening. We are Glory 98.5.

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I'm meteorologist Hannah Rahner. Temperatures will be within 3 degrees of normal, but still a little on the high side with temperatures in the upper 80s. Feel like temperatures will still be around 90, though, because that humidity does stick around, even though it's the first official day of fall. We'll be in the upper 60s for tonight with evening rain. 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

0: Good afternoon to you, Florence Johnson, Hartsville, Lamar, Chesterfield, MacBee, Patrick Ruby, wherever you're listening. I'm glad you're riding with me. We made it through Monday, so Tuesday ought to be a little easier. Coming up at 4, we got the 4 at 4 countdown, your 5 o'clock praise party, and the dedication at 6. Let's have church, and let's have some praise and worship as well, too. It's Wayne Murphy, No Failure.
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2: These modern day folks, they would say, come in. 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But years ago, we used to say, heist. So, since I'm from Georgia, it's all right for me to say, heist. Up your window. Open up, heist up your spiritual window. Open up the door.

0: Glory 98.5, all your gospel favorites are playing here. Our daily blessing is coming from Songs 46, verse number 10. And it reads thus, be still and know that I am God. You know, some of us hear be still and think it means to do nothing. No, sometimes it means stop trying to control everything. You prayed about it. You asked God for direction. Now give him enough room to work it out. Everything doesn't require another phone call, another text, or another sleepless night. So sometimes your assignment is simply trusting God. 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

0: 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If you have teenagers looking for something to do after school, the Florence County Library has Teen Tabletop RPG Club today from 4:30 until 5:30 on South Darkin Street. 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
5: Carolina's weather. This is a News 13 Network weather update. I'm meteorologist Frank Johnson. A lot of clouds the next few days, but it is cooling down. Our forecast for tonight, mostly cloudy with scattered showers, a low of 68 degrees. For tomorrow, mostly cloudy and breezy with some light rain around, a high of 78. And on Thursday, mostly cloudy with rain showers and a high of 72. 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

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Now, you might be standing next to somebody and you don't know what they've been going through. But when I think about the goodness of Jesus, woo, I'm about

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Right here on Glory 98.5. Let's get into it.

0: 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All your favorites are playing here in on the Glory 98.5. That was your number one song on the countdown, Vashawn Mitchell, Working Together. He shut it down this past Friday at the SIMT, and what a time it was. So you should have been there if he wasn't there. More of your favorites are on the way. Tim Woodson, Lean On Me.
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0: 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Hey, before we hit that 5 o'clock praise party, somebody needs to hear this. Don't mistake a slow season for a dead season. Just because you can't see something happening doesn't mean that God isn't working. Roots grow where nobody actually can see them, but you keep showing up, keep praying, and keep believing. You hang on in there, right? We're Glory 98.5.
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4: This is a News 13 Network weather update. I'm meteorologist Frank Johnson. A lot of clouds the next few days, but it is cooling down. Our forecast for tonight, mostly cloudy with scattered showers, a low of 68 degrees. For tomorrow, mostly cloudy and breezy with some light rain around, a high of 78. And on Thursday, mostly cloudy with rain showers and a high of 72. 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

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The workday is behind us. And if God been to good to you, I know he has. So get on up and give God praise time, the 5 o'clock praise party.

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This is a News 13 Network weather update. I'm meteorologist Frank Johnson. A lot of clouds the next few days, but it is cooling down. Our forecast for tonight, mostly cloudy with scattered showers, a low of 68 degrees. For tomorrow, mostly cloudy and breezy with some light rain around, a high of 78. And on Thursday, mostly cloudy with rain showers and a high of 72. 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

0: 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And of course, Pastor Linda D. Bailey standing by to bless us with some encouraging words right now.
1: Praise the Lord. Praise the Lord. Praise the Lord. Hallelujah. I just want to tell God, thank you. I want to thank God for you. Thank God. Praise God that we are together. Hallelujah. Spending time with God together. And I want you to know, praise God, that all of us need to get in what you call a secret place. Mm-hmm. We need to get in a secret place. We need to get in a place sometime where we can just get away with God and talk to God so God can set us up upon a rock. You know, and all of this that I'm talking about, where we need to be and where God would desire to get us, it's going to take faith. Yeah. We're going to have to make sure that we're walking by faith. Come on, let's talk. A lot of times we get caught up with sight. But no, it's not what we see. It's who we know. So let's walk by faith and not by sight.

And as I said yesterday, faith is what we do in the spiritual, and sight is what we do in the physical. So I'm not so hooked up on what I see in the physical. Because when I was a little girl, my grandmother used to tell me, believe none of what you, no, believe half of what you see and none of what you hear. So but when we walk in faith, we don't have to worry because it's God that's leading us and guiding us by spiritual sight, trusting and believing him. So I want you to know, praise God, everything from heaven comes straight through and by faith in our prayer life. So if you're facing the impossible, I want to encourage you today to seek God's face. If you seek God's face, then God's going to save you from a lot of heartache and pain. When you seek God's face, he'll cover you and your family. When you seek God's face and walk by faith, he'll bless your going out. He'll bless your coming in. And one thing you need to remember, our God is a God who never fails. Walk by faith. Let sight go. 2020 vision can't help you with this. You need the eyes of God to get you through.

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0: 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I really do. 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
1: Good afternoon, Trey. This is JT Hardison over the Praise and Faith Gospel Shop in Toronto. Today is Tuesday. Yes, this day is moving fast. Yes, and then I got to tell all my friends in Dennisville and maybe all

0: today. We thank him, amen, for the invitation to be a part of that service. That's Reverend Dr. Vincent Meekin Jr. He's the pastor there. And then on Friday night, yes.
1: Yes,

0: September, and we're looking, amen, for you to call us or come on by and pick up your commentary. We have the boy commentary, RH boy commentary. We have the standard lesson commentary, Precept for Living, and the Sunday School, our publishing board, Times and Press. We have them in stock, so you call us. That telephone number is 843-537-6591. 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

This is a News 13 Network weather update. I'm meteorologist Frank Johnson. A lot of clouds the next few days, but it is cooling down. Our forecast for tonight, mostly cloudy with scattered showers, a low of 68 degrees. For tomorrow, mostly cloudy and breezy with some light rain around, a high of 78. And on Thursday, mostly cloudy with rain showers and a high of 72. 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

0: 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And Hartsville also has the music bingo from 7 until 9. Want to always keep you in the know what's happening in around.
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0: Glory 98.5, all your favorites are playing here. My time has come to an end. Before I get about here, remember this. You don't have to have the whole week figured out on a Tuesday. Take today for what it is. Handle what God gave you today, and tomorrow will come with his own grace. I love and I appreciate you all. If it's God's will, we'll do this again tomorrow at 3 o'clock. Gospel Flight 95 and the last look at the weather forecast from News 13 is next right here on Glory 98.5.
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This is a News 13 Network weather update. I'm meteorologist Frank Johnson. A lot of clouds the next few days, but it is cooling down. Our forecast for tonight, mostly cloudy with scattered showers, a low of 68 degrees. For tomorrow, mostly cloudy and breezy with some light rain around, a high of 78. And on Thursday, mostly cloudy with rain showers and a high of 72. 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
0: Middays with Robin. And afternoons, we have Stellar Award winner Gospel Announcer of the Year, Trey Nicholson.
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1: 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Mr. Graham passed on Saturday, September 19th. 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